song called already. It's called Fortunate Man. And it's like a hook on something we all adore. The one thing worth dying for. Nothing but

0: You know what time it is? It's SRFM time. Turn it up, let's go. Sit back, relax, and let the sound take over.
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2: How to know if you are smart. 10 signs you are not as smart as you think. The word smart is most often used to describe someone who has or shows a quick-witted intelligence. And naturally, we all want to be considered smart people. However, if you display the following signs, you may not be as smart as you think you are. But don't worry, even if some of the following traits do apply to you, by simply being aware of your weaknesses, you'll be at least able to improve yourself. So let's get to it. Number 1. You talk more than you listen. Are you an active listener or an endless babbler? The answer says a great deal about just how smart you really are. If you always end up talking only about your own problems and successes, others will eventually stop coming to you to talk about anything at all. If you desire to be listened to, then give others the courtesy of listening to them as well. Expand your sphere of influence and learn from those with different perspectives and experiences. Number 2. You're always right. Although it might be hard for you to accept, I hate to break it to you, but you are not always right. The truth is, you can always come across someone who has more insight on a particular subject than you do. The best way to deal with this existential crisis is to accept the fact and use it to enhance your intellect. So stop pretending you know everything and just humble yourself to others. Number 3. You show off only the good. When meeting new or important people, it's always good to put your best foot forward. However, if you hide your true personality, or worse, you lie, just to create a better impression, then you are definitely not doing yourself a favor. Smart people value truth and know better than to hide for the sake of being accepted. Instead of showing only your good side, stay true to yourself and others. Number 4. You're always in a conflict. Do you find yourself in a perpetual state of debate? Is it more important for you to be right than to find a resolution to a problem? If so, chances are that you either caused the conflict or you made it worse by adding more fuel to the fire. Smart people either do their best to end a conflict or they simply don't get involved when there's nothing they can do. So try to avoid unnecessary conflicts. You can utilize all that energy in far more productive ways. Number 5. You fear change. If you generally reject new ideas or feel threatened by them, especially without even understanding their objective, your intellect might not be as appreciated as you would like. Smart people have the ability to adapt to changes and get a hold of their own future. So keep an open mind and instead of fearing change, learn to embrace it. Number 6. You discourage others. If you have a tendency to imply to others that their ideas or problems are not worth your time, then you are totally discouraging them. Smart people help encourage others by actually paying attention. So make a conscious effort to listen to other people and encourage them by sharing your knowledge and offering positive advice. Number 7. You feel threatened by disagreement. Do you feel threatened by individuals, groups, or news that make you insecure about your beliefs or views? Do you like to stick with those who love to agree with you and seldom try to challenge your intellect? This is also known as a form of confirmation bias. Smart people can get the better of this cognitive bias, and they don't let it affect their judgment. So open your mind and don't be afraid to explore other perspectives. Number 8. You prefer lowbrow entertainment. Do you spend hours watching reality TV shows? Are you content with entertaining yet hardly thought-provoking reading material? If so, then you're blocking your ways of expanding your horizons. Smart people thrive on reading books and watching films that spark their creativity and make them think and question. So challenge yourself with some difficult subjects or a few hours of intellectual reading. Number 9. You are always so busy. Do you find yourself fighting the clock and running around from one crisis to another? Occasional bouts of overwork may be unavoidable aspects of our lives, but if this is a recurring theme, you aren't as smart as you think you are. Smart people are never too busy to make good decisions, to listen, or to learn. So put more emphasis on being effective, rest more, and spend more time on things that really matter in life. Number 10. You use your intellect to intimidate others. Do you enjoy making others? Well, if you get

a kick out of intimidating others with your intellect, you actually come across as an arrogant ass, giving quite the opposite impression of what you had hoped for. Besides, this type of behavior is similar to bullying. Humility is the answer to this one. Being humble not only makes you big morally, but also makes others respect you more. The takeaway from this list is pretty straightforward. If the feedback from your surroundings is different than the self-image you have created in your mind, it might just be a sign that it's time to evaluate yourself and perhaps start implementing some of the changes just mentioned. So how smart are you?

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1: Yeah. Let's go. It's that bounce right here.

0: The Kingdom of Saudi Arabia welcomes the 2034 World Cup Tournament nomination with great hospitality and pride, carrying the banner of excitement and the spirit of challenge.
1: Hello, animal lovers. Adventure and fun, here we come with some animal facts for you. If you've heard about some frogs being poisonous, you would be right. There's one called the golden poison frog, which is in fact one of the most poisonous animals on the planet. Now, these frogs produce deadly alkaloid batrachotoxins in their skin glands as a defense. Medical researchers find that very interesting because they're trying to develop muscle relaxants, heart stimulants, and anesthetics from this toxin. Anyway, the golden poison frog is one of three poisonous frogs called poison dart frog or poison arrow frog. Why darts and arrows? Well, reportedly, it's because the indigenous community where the frogs are found used to rub their arrow tips on the frogs' backs before hunting. Researchers found that only three species have been documented as actually being used for this purpose, including the golden poison frog, the most toxic of all frog species. Now, poison frogs in general can live for over 10 years in human care. The tricolored poison frog will live

0: from 12 to 20 years. But hey, don't worry about coming across one, though, unless you're going to westernmost Colombia, because that's where they live. All right, that's it. Fun facts from the animal world.
1: This was a message from Saudi Arabia.
2: Sorry, but I don't want to be an emperor. That's not my business. I don't want to rule or conquer anyone. I should like to help everyone if possible. Jew, Gentile, black man, white. We all want to help one another. Human beings are like that. We want to live by each other's happiness, not by each other's misery. We don't want to hate and despise one another. In this world, there's room for everyone, and the good earth is rich and can provide for everyone. The way of life can be free and beautiful, but we have lost the way. Greed has poisoned men's souls. We think too much and feel too little. More than machinery, we need humanity. More than cleverness, we need kindness and gentleness. Without these qualities, life will be violent, and all will be lost.

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9: Do you often wake up between 3 a.m. and 5 a.m.? Here's what it means. Human beings have an inherent and powerful connection to sunlight that evolved over thousands of years. Before the advent of electricity, we were bound by the constraints of daylight, and our sleep cycles followed suit. But today, electricity and technological stimulation allow our minds and bodies to be active after sundown, and this can wreak havoc on our health. With that said, many people manage to fall asleep easily, but often wake up at the same time in the middle of the night. This can be incredibly frustrating, especially if you can't fall back asleep and then you feel tired the next day. The concept of a body clock in Chinese medicine is a useful tool in understanding why this occurs. In Chinese medicine, energy, or qi, moves through the body's meridians and organs in a 24-hour cycle. Every 2 hours, qi is strongest within a particular organ and its functions. And that's not all. The body, mind, and emotions are inseparable in Chinese medicine, meaning that if you have disharmony in your physical body, it is tied to your emotional state. If you find yourself waking up at the same time every night, it could be because your body's trying to send you a message. So let's find out what your body's trying to tell you. Here's a list of the organs and emotions associated with different times during the night. Number 1. Waking up between 9 p.m. and 11 p.m., or soon after you fall asleep. This is the time of the triple heater, or endocrine system, where the body's homeostasis is adjusted and enzymes are replenished. It is recommended to be asleep by this time so the body can conserve energy for the following day. If you manage to fall asleep between 9 and 11, but find yourself waking up, this suggests that your body is too stressed and is subconsciously in fight or flight mode. You may also find that your fearful or anxious thoughts become louder and make you feel either threatened or unsafe. This is the time of day when energy is also sent to replenish your immune system, so if you're feeling ill, you may experience stronger symptoms at this time. Be sure to complete important tasks before retiring for the evening. It can be helpful to keep a notepad by your bed. You can quickly scribble down anything that comes to mind. Then rest, knowing that you can address a new idea or any unfinished plans first thing in the morning. Also, it's not a good idea to give your body a huge evening meal to deal with. The body needs to concentrate on reorganizing and regulating anything that may have become imbalanced throughout the course of the day. You may also benefit from meditating or adopting a nighttime ritual to help you calm your mind. Number 2. Waking up between 11 p.m. and 1 a.m. In order to wake up feeling energized, you should definitely be asleep by this time. The gallbladder is most active during this part of the night, and this is often the time when people with gallbladder issues, including gallstones, experience pain. Since the gallbladder is responsible for breaking down fats in your body, waking up at this time every night could be a sign that you need to change up your fat intake, either by reducing it or focusing on the consumption of healthier fats and oils. On an emotional level, waking up between 11 and 1 every night may signify that you're harboring serious feelings of bitterness, resentment, or judgment. This means that it may help to spend some time during the day reflecting on your relationships with others and yourself. This will help release any negativity that might be blocking energy in your system. Number 3. Waking up between 1 a.m. and 3 a.m. If you're constantly waking up during this window of time, your liver may be telling you that it's not able to use its allocated time to rejuvenate, as it's overwhelmed by other tasks. Any congestion or toxicity in the liver may well be experienced as pain during these times. It's important to note that in our society, excess energy in the liver is quite prevalent. Our fast-paced, congested environment, constant exposure to toxins and pollutants, and toxic emotions such as anger and stress all directly target the liver. Muscle cramps and muscle injuries can also indicate a liver energy imbalance. As the liver is also responsible for regulating body processes, any condition where there are uneven or erratic symptoms, such as PMS, mood swings, or irregular bowel habits may indicate a liver issue. The liver also supports the eyes and sight, so long hours straining your eyes at a computer screen will certainly weaken your liver. In addition to this, overindulgence in a poor diet that includes fatty foods, you'll do yourself a favor if you minimize the amount of greasy foods, sugar, and caffeinated beverages you put in your body. You may also want to try a detox that can help cleanse your liver. It will help get rid of any toxins that might be keeping it from functioning at its best. On an emotional level, waking up between 1 a.m. and 3 a.m. also signifies pretty serious feelings of anger, resentment, and frustration. Spend time reflecting on what's bothering you, and identify elements in your life that might be sources of negative energy. If you can, try to free yourself of those elements wherever possible. Number 4. Waking up between 3 a.m. and 5 a.m. Waking up during this time indicates that you should probably turn your attention to your lungs, or more specifically, your breathing. This is the time of night that your lungs are functioning the most actively, so a disruption to your sleep could mean that there is something blocking your ability to take deep, restorative breaths. Most likely, this is linked to emotional factors and could mean that you're having trouble relaxing and accepting that there are things in life that you don't have control over. A 3 a.m. to 5 a.m. wake-up bracket might also be a result of grief, often associated with a loss. Either way, the key is to practice taking deep breaths and practice acceptance in an effort to free yourself of anxiety over things that are out of your hands. Number 5. Waking up between 5 a.m. and 7 a.m. Early morning is when your colon experiences its greatest flow of energy. It's primed to eliminate its contents from your body as effortlessly as possible. This is the best time to rise and start your day. This is also the best time to exercise, as vigorous physical activity will help to activate your chi. Any symptoms you experience during this time may indicate an imbalance in the colon and a need to pay attention to this organ, especially if they are digestive issues or involve constipation or diarrhea. Be sure to stay properly hydrated throughout the day, as this is one of the key components to a healthy colon. The main emotional aspects related to the colon involve the ability to let go or a tendency to hold on to issues, people, or situations. Often resolving any psychological issues related to holding on or letting go will help to reestablish colon health. Also, try to work consciously, putting faith in things that you can't change, and focus on what you can realistically do for your happiness and success. Many of us are habitual night owls and think nothing of it, especially if we're able to get a decent amount of sleep. But according to Chinese medicine, it's not only how much sleep you get that matters, but also when you get it. A bedtime no later than 10:30 p.m. is advised so that you're asleep by 11 p.m. when the gallbladder and the liver start to regulate qi, process emotions, balance hormones, and detoxify the body. According to Chinese medicine, the window from 11 p.m. to 3 a.m., which correlates with the gallbladder and the liver, is most important in terms of maintaining health, especially as we age. The idea is backed by modern science. We experience the deepest part of sleep during the first third of the night. This deep sleep is the most restorative part of our sleep. During these hours, the stress hormone cortisol is reduced, and parasympathetic nervous system activity increases. This allows us to fully rest and move away from the fight or flight responses that dominate during waking hours. This stage of sleep is associated with memory and learning. A lack of this type of sleep can not only result in waking up tired, but it can lead to reduced daytime functioning and alertness as well. Furthermore, human growth hormone, which is essential to repairing our bodies from daily injury and maintaining health, is released from 9 p.m. to 7 a.m., making each hour of sleep during this time critical. The Chinese medicine body clock offers great insight to the messages of your body. However, it's also important to use your intuition to determine if there may be another message that's trying to be delivered to you.

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1: Hello, everyone, and welcome to the show. 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I'm your host, Dr. Sabreen, and Ali's on the controls, and this is SRFM, the heart of KSA. Today, I want to talk about urinary tract infections, UTIs. A urinary tract infection is an infection caused by microbes. Most UTIs are caused by bacteria, but some of them can be caused by fungi and

rare cases by viruses. UTIs are amongst the most common infections in humans. UTIs cause more than 8.1 million visits to healthcare providers each year. About 60% of women and 12% of men will have at least one UTI during their lifetime.

So how does the urinary tract work? The role of the urinary tract is to make and store urine. Urine is one of the waste products of the body. It is made in the kidneys and travels down to the bladder. The bladder stores the urine until it is emptied by urinating through the urethra, a tube that connects the bladder to the outer skin. The kidneys are a pair of fist-sized organs in the back that filters the liquid waste from the blood and removes it from the body in the form of urine. Kidneys balance the levels of many chemicals in the body, such as sodium, potassium, calcium, phosphorus, and others, and they check the blood's acidity. Certain hormones are also made in the kidneys. These hormones help control the blood pressure, boost the red blood cell production, and help make strong bones. Normal urine has no bacteria in it, and the one-way flow helps prevent bacteria infections. But still, somehow, bacteria may get into the urine through the urethra and travel up into the bladder.

Symptoms of a urinary tract infection depend on what part of the urinary tract is infected. We have two types of UTIs. We have the lower tract UTI and the upper tract UTI, which are more rare and more severe than the lower UTIs. So the lower UTIs affect the urethra and the bladder, and their symptoms include burning or pain with urination. This is the most common symptom. Increased frequency of urination without passing much urine. Increased urgency of urination, bloody urine, cloudy urine, urine that looks like cola or tea, urine that has a strong odor. For women, pelvic pain, and for men, rectal pain. Now, regarding the upper tract UTI, this affects the ureters and the kidneys. These can be potentially life-threatening if bacteria move from the infected kidney into the bloodstream. This condition will then be called urosepsis and can cause dangerously low blood pressure, shock, or death. Symptoms of an upper tract UTI include pain and tenderness in the upper back and sides, chills, fever, nausea, vomiting. So if you experience any of these symptoms, see your doctor immediately. We are going to take a quick musical break and we'll be right back. Our talk today is about UTIs, urinary tract infections. So stay tuned, we're only on SRFM, the heart of KSA.

Welcome back. You're listening to Your Health with Dr. Sabreen. Our talk today is about urinary tract infections, UTIs, which are one of the most common infections in humans. A UTI is an infection that is caused by microbes, usually bacteria, that affects the upper or lower urinary tracts.

Anything that reduces your bladder emptying or that irritates the urinary tract can lead to a UTI. There are also many factors that can put you at an increased risk of getting a UTI, such as age. Older adults are more likely to get UTIs. Having reduced mobility after surgery or being on prolonged bed rest. Having kidney stones. Having had a previous UTI. Having any urinary tract obstructions or blockages by an enlarged prostate or certain cancers. Having a prolonged use of urinary catheters, which may make it easier for bacteria to get into your bladder. Having diabetes. Being pregnant. Having an abnormal developed urinary structures from birth. And having a weakened immune system. Can UTIs be prevented? There are some steps that can be taken to avoid UTIs, such as some forms of birth control, which are known to increase the risk of UTIs in women. Check with your healthcare provider about other types of birth control if the one you're actually on is causing you recurrent UTIs. Drinking plenty of fluids, approximately 2 liters per day is the recommended amount, to keep well hydrated. Don't put off urinating when you need to, and don't rush to finish. Holding in urine and not draining your bladder fully can increase your risk of UTIs. Drinking cranberry juice or having it in the form of tablets may also help prevent UTIs.

If you suspect that you have a UTI based on your symptoms, contact your doctors. Your doctor will review your symptoms and perform a physical examination. To confirm a diagnosis of a UTI, the doctor will need to test your urine for microbes. The urine sample needs to be a clean catch sample. This means that the urine sample is collected at the middle of the urinary stream rather than at the beginning. This helps to avoid collecting bacteria or yeast from the skin, which can contaminate the sample. Your doctor will explain to you how to get a clean catch. When testing the sample, the doctor will look for a higher number of white blood cells in the urine. This can indicate an infection. The doctor will also do a urine culture to test for bacteria or fungi. The culture can help identify the cause of the infection. It can also help your doctor choose the treatment. If the doctor suspects that the UTI is viral, special testing may need to be performed. Viruses are rare causes of UTIs, but can be seen in people who've had organ transplants or who have other conditions that weaken their immune system. If you're pregnant or have symptoms of UTIs, see your

a doctor right away. UTIs during pregnancy can cause high blood pressure and premature delivery. UTIs during pregnancy are also more likely to spread to the kidneys.

The treatment of a UTI depends on the origin. If it's bacterial, which is the most common, or if it's viral or fungal. The doctor will be able to determine which is which by looking at the test results. Bacterial UTIs are treated with antibiotics. Viral UTIs are treated with something called antivirals. Often the antivirals, such as the Cidofovir, is the choice to treat viral UTIs. And fungal UTIs are treated with what we call antifungals. Antibiotics for a UTI, the form of antibiotic used to treat a bacterial UTI usually depends on which part of the tract is involved. The lower tract UTIs can usually be treated with oral antibiotics, taking through the mouth, while upper tract UTIs will require intravenous antibiotics. These antibiotics are put directly into your veins. Sometimes bacteria can develop resistance to antibiotics. To reduce your risk of antibiotic resistance, your doctor will likely put you on the shortest treatment course possible. Treatment typically lasts no more than 1 week. Results from the urine culture can help your doctor select an antibiotic treatment that will work best against the type of bacteria that's causing your infection. This is all the time we have for today. This was Your Health with Dr. Sabrine. I want to thank you for tuning in, and I hope you've enjoyed the show. I'll see you next time. Bye.

0: courteous and agreeable to others, even if it means sacrificing one's own needs or values. On the other hand, being kind involves showing genuine concern, empathy, and compassion for others, while staying true to one's own values and boundaries. Being kind means being thoughtful and understanding of others, while also being honest and authentic in one's interactions. It involves taking the time to listen, empathize, and offer support or assistance when needed, without expecting anything in return. Being kind also means setting healthy boundaries and being assertive when necessary, in order to protect oneself and others from harm. In essence, being kind is about treating others with respect, dignity, and compassion, while also being true to oneself. It is a deeper and more meaningful way of interacting with others that goes beyond mere surface level niceties and politeness.
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0: Assalamu alaikum. Welcome to the Shabab Abanat Show. It's your soundtrack to the weekend on SRFM, the heart of KSA. I'm your host, John Andrews. I'm spinning a hand-picked mix of banging tunes and chatting to some great guests.
1: Nowadays is all about this.
0: To keep the energy high, the vibes fresh and the speakers shaking. From Riyadh to Jeddah and everywhere in between. 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
0: So turn it up, stay locked in, and let's enjoy this weekend together. Shabab Webinar and everyone else. Khalas. You got it.
2: Oh my goodness me, ladies and gents, boys and girls, it's happened again. It's only gone and happened again. You are listening to the Shabab Webinar Show with moi, John Andrews, here all the way to 10 p.m. Aseel, what a show. What an absolute stunner of a show. Here are my notes. I've been taking a few notes, Aseel. Big funny work. First of all, Lionel Richie. Oh, yes. Hello, Lionel. Can't go wrong with that. I will enjoy a little bit of Lionel Richie. Don't mind if I do. Love a bit of Lionel. So well done there. Also, cheesy popcorn, right? I know you discussed cheesy popcorn. I can't get behind it. Do you know what my guilty secret when it comes to popcorn is? There you go. My guilty secret when it comes to popcorn is the caramel popcorn. Caramel popcorn is the win. It's like 1 million calories. It might be 2 million calories, but it's so good. I maybe can get behind a little bit of sweet popcorn, but salty popcorn is just, isn't that boring? It's just a bit boring. But I have to absolutely support us here. I've got you. I've got your back. Do we need cheesy popcorn? Do we need popcorn flavoured like cheese flavoured crisps? I don't think we do. I know they do. I think there are many other popcorn flavours out there. And if you are a big cheese-flavoured popcorn fan, then I'm sorry if I've upset you. But I think that's not for me. It is the caramel corn is where it is at. That, as the Shabab Webinar say, is fire. And finally, I'm going to play a few songs. And then I'm going to tell you the one thing that Aseel said a minute ago that I have to agree with 100%. So Aseel, I absolutely agree with you on something. And I'm going to tell you in a minute. Ladies and gents, don't touch your dials.

there's Galantis and Lighter, and I feel a bit lighter after my day running around in the sun. I'll tell you about that in a minute, guys. Now, I was listening to Aseel. I felt like I was chatting to her. She's like a friend in my car when I'm listening to a show. Now, what I particularly enjoyed about Aseel's show is she declared her love for pineapple on pizza. And I have to say, Aseel, I could not agree more. You and I are kindred spirits when it comes to pineapple on pizza. I agree. You've got my pizza order down. I think pineapple and turkey ham on a pizza. Count me in. Now, and this is not what I intended to talk about in this show, but I'm going to do it anyway. Here we go. Freeform. It's what you get with live radio. And we are live, by the way, live from the Saudi Broadcasting Authority here in Riyadh. Aseel was in Jeddah. And now I'm here in Riyadh. We're really covering some ground. Look at that, the wonders of modern technology. Again, another small digression, a side quest I've just been on. Now, what was I talking about? Pizza. Pizza and pineapple. Big fan of pineapple on pizza. But I have noticed recently, people have been replacing the tomato bases a great deal, right? The tomato bases are being replaced with other things. Now, there was a time when it was like a white sauce or a cheese and down. But you know what I discovered the other day? It made me think. It stopped me in my tracks. I had to reconsider how I've been living my life up to this point. Because it was gravy as a pizza base. Gravy, you know, like old-fashioned sort of like meat gravy, like beef gravy. As a pizza base. Do you know what? I'm in. I'm all in. Sounds absolutely tremendous. I haven't done it yet. I haven't had it yet. So gravy pizza base instead of the tomato stuff. And then put cheese on top. And maybe even like beef. Maybe like a roast dinner in the form of a pizza. A roast dinner pizza. Ladies and gents, I don't know. This might be a turning point for me. What do you think? Get in touch. Am I talking rubbish? Or is this the future? Is the future coming to us? And the future is roast dinner on pizza. Let me know, get in touch, +966 555 967 292. I'll give that to you again. It's +966 555 967 292. Let me know. Do you know what? I'll give it to you a third time. I'm gonna do it a bit slower now because I do want you to message me. +966 555 967 292. There you are. Get in touch, because is a full sort of roast dinner pizza, am I just dreaming? Or is that actually a good thing? I don't know, I actually haven't had one, so it's been important to know. I haven't had one, but I would have one. Ladies and gents, this is Loren and Tattoo, SRFM.

What do you reckon then, guys? Roast dinner, is that a roast dinner pizza? Is that a thing? Is that a thing? I think it might be that. Shine a Light by Banners. It's quite an old one, but I do enjoy it. Here is Crazy What Love Can Do. You're listening to SRFM from the Heart of KSA. The weekend is not over yet. You're listening to the Shabab Webinar Show with me, John Andrews.

Yes, that is Teddy Swims, and that is Bad Dreams. And it's a bit of a bad dream if Teddy were not to be good at swimming. He's actually a very good swimmer, which is ironic. Anyway, don't know where we're going with this. Ladies and gents, boys and girls, I need you. I need to know where you're at, what you're doing, what's going down for you. You can get in touch with me on +966 555-967-292. Okay, that's you again. It's +966 555-967-292. Again, just I love the show. Seal got me talking about pizza and it, gravy. What do we think? Gravy as a pizza base, is that a thing? How do you feel? I am on board. I'm on board. Right. What are we talking about today? We're talking about a number of things today. There's a lot going on the Shabab Web and Out Show. As always, busy, busy, busy, because the weekend is still here. It's still going. So we need you to get in touch and keep the weekend alive. It's not over yet. Again, you can always get in touch. +966 555-967-292. Now, here is a public service announcement to all my North American listeners. Here's a public service announcement to all my North American listeners. In North America, it's Mother's Day. It's Mother's Day tomorrow. Might even be Mother's Day today. I don't know. Time zones confuse me. But it is Mother's Day in North America. Because for some reason that I cannot get to the bottom of, all the Mother's Days happen at different times. The Father's Days, we've got together. I think the Father's, what we've done, we got together and we've thought, right, do you know what we can do? Is we can just make this sensible. We can make this, a thing that is, we'll just have one day. We'll pick one day internationally and we'll call that Father's Day. Very sensible. Very sensible. But not, in fact, what the lovely mothers have done. The mothers have got numerous different Mother's Days in different parts of the world. And tomorrow is the North American Mother's Day, as I was reminded by the mother of my children, who is, it won't surprise you to know, North American. So she's Canadian and she's informed me that it's Mother's Day. So a huge happy Mother's Day to my beautiful wife. Happy Mother's Day, Jackie. Thank you so much for being a wonderful mother and a wonderful mother to my children. And if you are of a North American bend, then you need to then text your mum. But if you're not, if you're a Saudi, if you're a Brit, if you're a number of other loads of other options are available, don't worry. Don't panic. I'm sure your Mother's Day is coming up sometime. It's a constant, it's a constant anxiety to me. It keeps me on my toes. I'm celebrating. I reckon I'm averaging, I don't know, Mother's Day every couple of months. I'm reliably informed it's Portuguese Mother's Day in a couple of weeks' time, so I'm going to stay on my toes for that one. But ladies and gents, here is my public service announcement. If you have a North American mother in your life, do drop her a WhatsApp, send her a card, whatever it is. Now, here is Tsunami by a lock. Don't touch your dials. SRFM.

Yes, and that was Dua Lipa. We were always due a bit of Lipa. Oh, there we go. Can't go wrong with my Dua Lipa gag. Everyone likes it. Everyone likes it. Don't we? Don't we? Don't we? So there you go. So there you go. My top tip. It is North American Mother's Day. Do send the North American mothers a message and a big, big shout out to the North American mothers. Now, do you know what other day it is today? Right. There's another day afoot. You'll realise why that's absolutely hilarious in a minute. The other day that is afoot is it's World Missing Sock Day. Yeah, all the big days, all the big important days get mentioned, use your words, John, mentioned here on the show. Yeah, World Missing Sock Day. So, it is weird, isn't it? Right? Well, one, that we have a whole day for this, but two, the fact that one sock goes missing. Does it happen to you? Do you spend just days of your life searching for the matching pair? What I can't stand, here's my question to us. Why haven't we, as a group of humans, as a group of people, adopted the idea of just buying all of our socks the same? If we bought all of our socks the same, then we wouldn't be searching for its pair all the time. Why don't we do that? Why is that not a thing? Well, humans are funny things, aren't we? We are funny, a funny bunch. Why don't we just buy all the same sock? All like, just go and buy 50 of

0: of, or just 51, because you're bound to lose one, right? To of just the same sock. So like get 50 black socks. Then you'd have to worry about losing one. Am I actually a genius? Is that, or have I just been on my own for too long? Who knows? Right, let's have a bit more. Here is Ordinary, Alex Warren. We'll come back. We'll talk more about socks in a mo. Ladies and gents, boys and girls, don't touch your dials.
1: They say the holy water's watered down, and this town's lost its faith. Our

There we are, and that's Becky Hill, and she's surrendering. We don't surrender here, though, do we? There's no surrender. I don't know what we're fighting, but no surrender. Sounds strong, robust. Now, Zane's been in touch. Thank you so much, Zane. Zane is a regular contributor to the show, and I love it. Thanks so much, Zane, for getting in touch. It is always great to hear your contributions. And he has really got, he's really socked it to me. Hope I haven't put my foot in it without talking about World Sock Day. Put my foot in it. Never mind. Now, I had to be quiet there because obviously the guffawing in your car, wherever it is, would be too much, right? So the cool thing he says about socks is there's no left or right. Now, I genuinely thought he was talking about politics. That's it. The socks are apolitical. They don't have any politics. No politics in your socks. There's no left and right socks. And I agree with him, but there are some socks that have a definite left or right to them, aren't there? I don't understand why we overcomplicate it. Why do we overcomplicate socks? Socks are socks. Let's not make it anything more than it needs to be. Here you go. So, and Zane obviously has a problem with socks. He says, the irritating thing is the line in front touches the toes and makes it a bit uncomfortable. Or when it doesn't align correctly at times when in a hurry. Zane, I didn't realise you felt so passionately about socks. And this is all stimulated by our international World Missing Sock Day. This is huge, huge news. Zane is clearly irritated by socks. And I agree with you. Why have we overcomplicated socks? Why do socks need left and right? Why don't we just go and get loads of pair of the same socks? So if the washing machine does eat some socks, which I think it does, right? I think it does. I think the washing machine goes out there and goes, well, I'll have this one now, and just eats a sock. And then, because where do they go? Where are they disappearing to? It is one of life's mysteries. It's like UFOs or do we want beef dinner on pizza? These are just big mysteries that we are looking into here on the show. And you can get in touch with me. You can sock it to me. You can put your best foot forward and sock it to me. Especially now that the shoe is on the other foot, by giving me your opinions on socks. Tell me, how do you feel about socks? I didn't realise it was going to create such a discussion. You can get in touch, +966 555 967 292. I'll give that to you again. It's +966 555 967 292. Here's Nate Smith, his world's on fire.

said Ed Sheeran, Eduardo Sheeran, and Bad Habits. We like a bit of Ed Sheeran, don't we? Like a bit of Ed Sheeran. Now, coming up later in the show, it's important you know about this because you need to be ready. You need to be prepared. Coming up later in the show, we have SRFM Shuffle, where we will rearrange the algorithm and we will play something just a little bit different. So from 9 p.m., 9 till 10, we will mix it up and we'll have some different tunes. Now, it is International Sock Day, International Odd Sock Day. Something along those lines. International Odd Sock Day, what's it called? International Missing Sock. That's it. It's to celebrate the missing socks of the world. The socks that no longer have their use. Now, what do you do with that missing sock? If you've got a spare sock, are you like me and you don't have the courage to throw it away? The fortitude? Does it just live in your sock drawer forever? Or are you, I think it says a lot about a person. If you lose the other side of the sock, is that it? That's fine, just bin it. Put it in the bin. Or like me, do you put it back in the sock drawer in the vain hope that one day it will come in through that front door, it'll return to you like a lost soldier returns from battle, just covered in lint and whatever it is that socks get covered in, and just you'll discover it and go, "Ah, oh, it's you, old friend." Or are you the person that goes, "Right, well, one side's gone, I'm just going to bin the other." I think that says a lot about a person. Or am I overthinking this? Am I overthinking the sock situation? I think it might be.

think I might be. Get in touch. What do you think? +966 555 967 292. Get that to you again. +966 555 967 292. Here's Taylor Swift. She's brought Post Malone with him.

Yes, Let's Fall in Love. That is Under the Sun with Alok featuring Ella Henderson. Well done, Ella. Good singing. Loved it. Right, ladies and gents, boys and girls, you're listening to SRFM, the heart of KSA, and I'm your host, John Andrews, here on the Shabab Wabanat Show, taking you all the way to 10 p.m. Now, as part of our public service announcement, we do these things to inform you that, don't forget, ladies and gents, if you are of a North American mind, it is North American Mother's Day this weekend. So do make sure that you send your North American mothers, if you have one, if you have any in your life, do make sure the North American mothers get a little nod. And I have a North American mother in my life, not my mother, I'm from Britain, but my wife, my beautiful, wonderful wife, Jacqueline. She is an absolutely tremendous mother to my three little champions that break everything and wreck everything and don't eat their dinner properly, but we still love them, just about love them, I think. But she's an absolutely amazing mother, and I want to give her a national shout out. So well done, Jackie. Great work. Great work. Now, here's Scared to Start. I think this is a tune that you guys will enjoy. Don't touch your dials.

Yes. Now that is Avicii. Good old Avicii. Miss Avicii. Big fan, big fan. Now you're listening to SRFM, the heart of KSA, and we're talking about socks. We're talking about it's one sock, it's Missing Sock Day, World Missing Sock Day. And we should all be paying attention to our missing socks. Are you missing a sock? Is it happening? Now, Zane's again been in touch, and I love it. Thank you so much for getting in touch. And Zane said he hates how he discovers that he's got holes in his socks if he's walking somewhere, and he feels the cold through the bottom of the sock. Do you do that? I do that too. Just discover that, and she turns out, got old rubbish socks on. Need to get myself some new socks, perhaps. Now, do get in touch. If you've got a passionate feeling about socks, and you're forgiven if you don't, then do get in touch on +966 555 967 292. I'll give that to you again. It's +966 555 967 292. You're listening to SRFM. My name is John Andrews, and this is the Shabab Wabanat Show. And we're here all the way to 10 p.m. Let's see what Tim McRae has to say for herself.

Don't Lead Me This Way. It's actually called Beg For You, Charlie XCX. So I hope we're getting ready for another Brat Summer. That is coming up. I suppose I wonder if XCX is Charlie XCX, Mrs. XCX. That's what I'm going to call it from here on in. Mrs. XCX. I wonder if she's getting ready for another Brat Summer. I never really got to the bottom about what a Brat Summer was. If you'd like to enlighten me, please do on +966 555 967 292. I'll get that to you again. It's +966 555 967 292. Here's a bit of Pink Trustful. After we've had some tunes, I'm going to talk about Saudi Arabian rugby.

Don't panic, everyone. It's not 10:35. Don't listen to DJ Tiesto. He doesn't know what he's talking about in this particular incident. I suppose so. He's like a stop clock. 10:35. He's right twice a day. Now, I have got a request in from the wonderful Brenda. Brenda, who's a regular listener to the show. Thank you so much for tuning in. And she said, can we have Bruno Mars featuring Lady Gaga, Die With A Smile? It's her tune of the moment. And I think we can oblige. Ladies and gents, if you'd like to suggest a song, then do get in touch. +966 555 967 292. Here is our man Bruno. I hope this does a trick. And Brenda, this one's for you.

0: tears. That is Die With A Smile, Bruno Mars. That was for the wonderful Brenda, who got in touch with the show, and she got in touch using the number. Do you want to know the number? I'll tell you the number. The number is +966 555 967 292. It is. I'll give it to you again in case you want to use it. It's +966 555 967 292. Now, we've had a. It's been a bit of a day for me. I'm tired and dusty and feeling a little bit fragile, but in a good way. And the reason I'm feeling tired and dusty and fragile, but in a good way, is because that we have I've been playing rugby all day. I've been preparing in the vain hope, I suspect it's not going to work out for me, but the vain hope I might be able to play for Saudi Arabia. Imagine that. Imagine playing for Saudi Arabia, because Saudi Arabia have got a game of rugby against Qatar. Saudi versus Qatar. First is 15s rugby. If you don't unaware of what rugby is, then that's not a shame. That's not a crime. It's nothing to be sad about. But rugby is a great game. It's a bit like American football. But you can only throw the ball backwards, right? It's a big international sport, big international game. And Saudi Arabia is playing against Qatar next weekend. So next weekend we've got an away game against Qatar, one of its first of its type in many years, and it's going to put Saudi Arabia on the map. And I was quietly hoping to play. I still might. I think there's an outside chance to be selected, but we'll see how we go. But what I did was I was able to catch up with Sammy and Mohammed. So what I'm going to do is I'm going to play you the interview I did with Sammy and Mohammed. Sammy is the director of Saudi Rugby, and Mohammed is the captain of the Saudi Arabian rugby team. And they were insightful. So have a listen to this. We'll play some songs afterwards. Ladies and gents, I am very lucky. This afternoon I am joined by two powerhouses of Saudi rugby. I've got Sammy Samara and Mohammed Al-Janobi here with me. Sammy is director of Saudi Arabian rugby?
1: Technical director of Saudi.
0: Technical director.
1: So what's head coach for the national team.
0: Head coach for that. Those are noble and lofty positions to hold. So tell us what's happening next week and what we're preparing for.
1: It's an exciting week, actually. So next week we will have the first ever international 15-a-side game sanctioned by World Rugby in Qatar, against Qatar.
0: So Saudi Arabia
1: will be in the 15th of May.
0: So Saudi Arabia is playing Qatar in a sanctioned 15s game. And why is this so big time for Saudi Arabia? Why should we be excited?
1: We should be excited because it's the first game. We need to start somewhere. And that's the old game of rugby. Yeah. That's what, when you say rugby is 15 mainly, the people, they know it. It's important for us, even for membership with Asia Rugby and World Rugby. It's very important. It's one of the requirements. And we want to start to compete in Asia. And we want to have a presence as a Saudi in Asia competition. So, and we need to start somewhere. And we have a very good, big group. And exciting group that they want to go there, and hopefully we will win.
0: I'm sure we will. Now, Mohammed, you are the captain of Saudi Arabian rugby. What kind of honour is that to you? How do you feel about being the captain of your national side?
2: It's such an honour to be the captain, like for the first 15s game ever for Saudi Arabia. Like, we've been hitting a lot of milestones in the past.

0: 3 years with the Saudi Rugby Federation. That we had the first ever Saudi women's team, and they had their first international win in Dubai Sevens. In the Asia rugby, that's the first time ever Saudi places in the top five. We placed fourth last year. So like I'm happy to captain the team to a lot of those milestones, and hopefully more in the future, and just build it for the generations and rest.
1: Okay, so if somebody listening at home is interested in getting involved in rugby, how could they do it? Where do they need to go?
0: So they should check out our Instagram, KSA_rugby, or our Saudi Rugby website, and they could either sign up there, watch all the updates for all the games, and hopefully they will be able to follow us there.
1: This is absolutely fantastic. So we've got Qatar coming up next weekend. Sammy, is there any way we'll be able to watch that? Is there anything we can do where can I find out where I might want to live stream that?
2: Yeah, it will be a live stream. It will be in Qatar social media, and we will try to share it in our social media also. So everybody can see it live.
1: Fantastic. I'm really, really excited about it. I know that Vision 2030 is all about getting people up and getting people active, and rugby is a big part of that. Gentlemen, I wish you the absolute best of luck next weekend. And are we going to win?
2: Yes.
1: We're going to win. That's a definitive yes from Sammy. Mohammed, are we going to win?
0: 100%.
1: 100%. You heard it here first. Ladies and gents, boys and girls, thank you so much for joining me, boys.
0: Thanks.
3: There you have it. So that is again playing against Qatar next weekend, and it should be an absolute classic. And I wish the boys absolutely all of the best. Now here we are. Here is a bit of Kygo to ease us into the weekend.

Yes, and that is Should Have Walked Away, and we know we should have walked away. Now, we are not very far away from SRFM Shuffle. In fact, we're only about 15 minutes away from SRFM Shuffle, but it is. I missed something last night. So on Friday's show, yesterday's show, I had a really important message I wanted to deliver, and that really important message was National Red Cross and Red Crescent Day yesterday. Now, did you know the Red Cross and the Red Crescent is the same organisation, except the Red Cross is from the Swiss flag, but we felt in Muslim countries that we would prefer the crescent, so we have the Red Crescent. And so I just wanted to give a big shout out to the Red Crescent organization and the first responders everywhere, because I think it's such an important job that you guys do. It's first responders and getting out to places and countries that have got big problems and challenges. If you are listening and you are a first responder, if you're listening, you're part of the Red Crescent or any of those kind of organisations, then big, big respect and big love to you, because I think it is absolutely phenomenal. And if anyone from the Red Crescent would like to get in contact, I would love to chat to you. You can get in touch on +966 555 967 292. I'll give that to you again. +966 555 967. Oh my goodness, come on. +966 555 967 292. Here is We Groovin' featuring Jazzy.

are just really, really, really inspiring. So I think we need to spend more time respecting and acknowledging the first responders and the people involved in the Red Crescent, but also first responders everywhere. If you're an ambulance driver, or you're involved, if you're a paramedic, or you're involved in fire brigade or something like that, I think it's just such an awesome job you do. It's so important, and it's like these things like nursing and some of these careers. Perhaps we don't talk about them, we don't register them as much as we should, but they are just incredible and really important things that you do. So yeah, so if you are a paramedic or you're a first responder, if you or work for the Red Crescent, then big up to you. Big up. I hope you're having a wonderful evening. Now, we're going to be playing at RFM Shuffle in a few minutes. But before that, here is a bit of Justin Bieber and Ghost.

ladies and gents, is Alan Walker and Dark Side, which I have to say is my 9-year-old son's favourite song. He keeps putting it on in the kitchen. Now, this is one of the challenges you have when you have things like Alexas and these big these connected to the internet things you have in your kitchen or hanging around wherever it is your kids get hold of them and start putting random stuff on. But not mine. I was quietly proud of mine when he goes, "Oh, we'll have a bit of Alan Walker." So how do you know about Alan Walker? My 9-year-old son surprisingly clued up the whole thing. Now, we are 5 minutes away from SRFM Shuffle. I hope you're enjoying the show. I'm enjoying the show enormously. Ladies and gents, boys and girls, do stick with us. We will be spinning the wheel and seeing what we get. So what we might have is naughty bangers, boy bands, 90s mix, 80s classics, some new dance pop. We might even have dance anthems or a bit of dad rock, girl bands, Oasis and Friends. We'll see where we go. We'll see what the rhythm takes us, what happens when we have the spin. But for right now, let's have a little bit of Kygo.

Leave a Dream by Alex Warren. We do like a bit of Alex, Here you go. So it reminds me of one of my favourite jokes. What do you call a man with rabbits running up his shirt? What do you call a man with rabbits running up his shirt? Warren. Now, we'll move on from that particular gag. And I'm here to try and entertain you. I'm doing my best, all right? It's 9 o'clock. I'm doing my best. Now, we are going to play SRFM Shuffle now. So, here you go. What do you call a man lying under a pile of leaves? What do you call a man lying under a pile of leaves? Russell. It's a problem. I'm sorry. If you've got better jokes than this, do get in touch. I'd love to hear from you. +966 555 967 292. I'll give that to you again. +966 555 967 292. Now, what we are going to do on this absolutely wonderful, wonderful evening is we are going to play SRFM Shuffle. We're going to see what comes out when we have a little bit of shuffling. And so we are going to see. So it could be. It could be naughty bangers, could be boy bands, could be 90s dance, could be groove tracks, it could be dad rock, it could be 80s, it could be girl bands, it could be best of Oasis. We're going to see where it takes us. So we're going to spin the wheel. There you go, that's my sound effect for spinning the wheel. Probably should work on that. My spin the wheel, what does it say? It says, oh, yes, 80s classics. Whitney, take it away. Ooh, just dance to somebody. Ooh.

good old Whitney. Well done, Witters. 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Ooh. Ooh.

So if you're hearing that for the first time, then, you've been missing out, because Christopher is a 1980s classic. Some of these songs are like 45 years old. That's long, isn't it? That is long. Right, this next number coming up, I think you're going to enjoy enormously. This is something that we should celebrate. We should make sure that we're enjoying. Here is Time After Time by Cyndi Lauper.

absolute classic from Cyndi Lauper. Now, here is Boston and More Than a Feeling. 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Whee!

is a band called Boston and More Than a Feeling. Now, here is one of my all-time favourite bands, Journey, and Don't Stop Believing. Oh, man, this is a tune.

that is Journey, Don't Stop Believing, which is one of the greatest tracks of the 80s. But there are some other bangers out there. Here comes In the Air Tonight by Phil Collins. If you don't enjoy the drums at the end of this, you don't enjoy drums.

Yes, that is Phil Collins and In the Air Tonight. It brings me pleasure to be able to play that for you on SRFM. The drums on that are something special, and they have inspired drums and drumming solos for years and years and years to come. Now, this next one, I think you're going to enjoy enormously. It's Tom Petty, and it's Free Falling, the soundtrack to everybody's skydiving videos.

Yes, Free Falling Tom Petty. That is a classic. That is a classic. Now, I have just read a statistic that I want to tell you about quickly. We're going to crack on with the 80s tunes in a minute. But here we go. Here is a statistic that I'm not 100% sure it's true, but it sort of resonates. Right, gamers, so you know who you are. I'm one of them. Gamers have collectively racked up more than 25 billion hours playing the Call of Duty franchise. So that's all of the Call of Duty games. We have collectively, so everyone's joined in for that, 25 billion hours playing the Call of Duty franchise. The equivalent of, this is blowing my mind, right? 25 billion hours between us. That's the equivalent of 2.85 million years. I think that's absolutely mad. Imagine 2.85 million years of playing Call of Duty. 2.85 million years. I feel bad about watching a bit of Netflix of an afternoon. At least I haven't wasted 2.85 million years on Call of Duty. Now, discuss, is that a waste? I'm not sure if that is a waste. Here we go, guys. Here's Huey Lewis, Power of Love. 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

is Huey Lewis and A Power of Love, which is an absolute classic. You're listening to me, John Andrews, here on the Shabab Wabanat Show on SRFM. We're going all the way to 10 p.m, which actually isn't very far away now. If you want to get in touch with us, please, please, please do. You can on +966 555 967 292. I'd love to hear about how you feel about the tunes. Are you enjoying these 80s classics that we are now playing on SRFM Shuffle? You've only got about another 5 or 6 of them because time is a ticking, so you need to get in touch. +966 555 967 292. He's Tracy Chapman, Fast Car. Beautiful song.

Yes, ladies and gents, that is Tracy Chapman and Fast Car, one of my all-time favourite tunes. It's an absolute weeper. She tells a tale. Now, we've been talking a little bit about sports, big sports start update here on the show, and I just want to give a huge shout out to the boys of Saudi Rugby who are going to be heading to Qatar next weekend. The squad list has been released, and I can confirm that some big choices have been made by head coach Sami Samara, and I think he's made some big calls, and I love his work for it. Those boys are going to be really, really stoked to take part, and I think it's going to be a phenomenal experience for everyone involved. And I reckon Saudi Arabia coming home with a great big win. Let's carry on with our 80s bangers. 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

Yeah, that is Your Love, The Outfield. I'm loving these 80s bangers. They're really resonating with me. I hope you're enjoying them as much as I am. If you want to get in touch and let me know that you're enjoying the tunes, you can. It's +966 555 967 292. I'd love to hear from you. If there's only 15 minutes left, you can get in touch. Now, here is a bit of Neil Diamond and Sweet Caroline. Well, I've embarrassed myself there. That is clearly not Neil Diamond. It is the man, the legend, a bit of Michael Jackson. He's looking in the mirror.

he's going to make a change for once in his life. And that is very topical because the biopic is out. Has anyone been to see the new Michael Jackson number? I've heard very, very, very good things. Now, the next song you're gonna enjoy. We've unchained this one. This one is there to support the football that's coming up. We've got, not only do we have the Football World Cup coming up in 30 days, something on the lines, we've got Saudi Arabia versus Qatar is happening next week. The biggest rugby game on the Saudi calendar for many, many years. And so in honor of that, we've unchained Neil Diamond, and here

That is an absolute banger. We're loving Sweet Caroline here on the show. Now. This is one of my favourites, and I think this is what probably we're going to end up finishing on. Ladies and gents, this is Starship, and nothing is stopping us now. And this goes out to everybody. Everybody is going to be having a great week next week, and a big shout out to everybody involved. Anyone going out there doing anything of importance, then this, we got you. We got your back, because do you know what? This is Starship, and nothing's going to stop us now.

You're right, nothing is going to stop us now. You're listening to SRFM, The Heart of Care, and I'm John Andrews here on the Shabab Wabanat Show. Now, the show has come to an end. This is it. This is the end. But don't worry, the Shabab Wabanat Show will be back next week. Don't panic. Don't panic, beloved listeners. Now, I'm going to play you out here with a bit of Hungry Eyes. Don't touch your dials.

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1: 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Promoting Al-Ula season relies heavily on storytelling. It's about connecting people to history, nature, and authenticity. 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Both Riyadh Season and Al Ula Season succeed because they focus on creating memorable, immersive experiences rather than just events. 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

Hello, our beloved listeners. Welcome to a new episode of Cybersecurity Daily, just for you. And I've got an important topic to share with each and every one of you. Kid-proofing and online safety. This new generation of kids, they're more on the tech side than older generations. And we can see this clearly, the reality of modern games like Roblox, Fortnite, Minecraft. The thing is, they're not games anymore. They're giant chat rooms. Our kids are playing with millions of people around the world. And the thing is, not all of them are other kids. This is the biggest risk today. So people use something called social engineering. It's when someone acts like a friend to get information. They might offer free game currency, rare items, you know, they were trying to befriend them. And then later on, move on to a Discord ad or a Snapchat. Look, there's a danger of oversharing, and kids don't always understand what is in the background of their photos or videos. They might be sharing videos of them, uploading them on Snapchat. They've got this random stranger that they've met on a game added on their platform. That kid puts up a video. They've got a landmark in the back. Yeah, that's information given away. A school logo on a t-shirt, a street sign out on the window, even a trophy on a shelf with their full name, it can tell a stranger exactly where that kid goes to and which school, where they live. Even a username with their name, real name, it could tell any predator online that information. There's some simple and easy steps to follow. Rule number one, and I think this is a golden rule, pick a secret word or a phrase that only your family knows. Tell your kids that if anyone ever calls or messages them saying there's an emergency with mom or dad, they have to ask for that secret code. If the person doesn't know it, the kid should hang up immediately. Another one is the privacy settings. This one is really good. You can go into the settings of the game console or the app, set privacy to friends only so that strangers can't send them private messages. Every now and then, listen to the game audio. You want to make sure that people your kid is talking to are actually other kids talking about the game, not adults asking personal questions. And believe me, this has happened on multiple occasions. And I'll tell you this much, we need to be very careful about this. Most importantly, it's about building trust. It's making sure your kids are safe and they're feeling safe, and they're safe to tell you when something goes wrong. If they think you'll just take their phone or console away as a punishment, they will hide things from you. So it's very important to build that trust relationship between you and your child. Tell them clearly, if someone makes you feel uncomfortable online, come and tell me, I won't be mad. And I won't take your phone or your console away. We'll just fix the problem together. So once you build that foundation of trust that you'll build over time, believe you me, that friendship can really make a difference. And at the end of the day, you're looking out for your kids' best interest and their safety all in all. The online world is great, but it does have its downsides. It's a double-edged weapon, as they say. So it's important that we be mindful of these things. Take them very well into consideration. Do our due diligence, study, whatever the case may be. Make sure those settings are toggled on. Build that relationship with your kid and do your best to protect them. Thank you all for tuning in to Cybersecurity Daily, just for you. I truly hope each and every one of you out there enjoyed, and we'll catch you guys on the very next one. Stay safe, take care, and bye.

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She read it, they slid in the DM with something generic. She don't even like going out, got a new outfit, but nowhere to wear it. She think that I'm being disloyal when I'm in the street with a couple of killies. You ain't gotta worry about none of these. I'm grown, I'm done with these.

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The heart of KSA.

Is the mic on? Are we on air? Oh, okay. Ladies and gentlemen, boys and girls, this is Idea Radio, and you're tuning. No, wait, one more time. You're tuning. No, one more time. You're tuning to SRFM. We're playing your top hits and talking about everything. Everything from movies to foodies and games. You're tuning to SRFM. We got him and him on the trend. Talking about what's next. What's next? What's next? One more time. You're tuning to SRFM. Ladies and gentlemen, this is SRFM, your one-stop entertainment and the people's radio.

Vision 2030, the cultural sector in Saudi Arabia's strategic pillar for development, identity, and creative economy. Saudi Arabia's cultural sector is experiencing rapid growth, positioning it as the key driver of economic and social development. The sector has evolved from heritage and social domain into strategic economic pillar spanning 16 subsectors, from architecture and design to fashion, literature, and heritage. It plays a vital role in reinforcing national identity, enhancing the kingdom's soft power internationally, and supporting economic diversification. The sector's contribution to GDP is projected to triple by 2030, driven by regulatory reforms and increased investments in cultural infrastructure.

The culture sector is a national enabler across Vision 2030 pillars. Culture is a key strategic enabler for achieving the objectives of Saudi Vision 2030. Integrated across the vision's three pillars to actively support national development goals. This stems from the kingdom's belief in the role of culture in strengthening national identity, diversifying the economy, and enhancing its international presence through effective policy development, establishing specialized cultural institutions, and attracting quality investments.

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Creative districts and hubs are translating ideas into output and jobs. Subsectors such as fashion, visual arts, music, and film are generating IP and commercial value and exportable content while encouraging entrepreneurship in collaboration with other industries. At the governance and global level, culture is advancing Saudi Arabia's institutional maturity and international standing through purpose-built commissions, modern regulation, UNESCO recognition, and sector-wide technology adoption. KSA is positioning itself as a prominent actor in the global cultural landscape.

The integration of cultural across Vision 2030's pillars underscores its strategic importance, not only as a reflection of identity, but as a dynamic engine of growth, influence in long-term national resilience. The cultural sector and its role in enhancing international presence and building bridges of cultural engagement. Saudi Arabia's cultural sector has evolved from developing the local cultural landscape to establishing culture as a soft power that enhances the kingdom's international standing and supports building bridges of cultural engagement with the world. The kingdom is leveraging its cultural heritage to strengthen its international credibility, support the economy, and boost tourism through securing UNESCO designations, activating international partnerships, and adopting global best practices in cultural preservation.

KSA is a founding member of UNESCO since 1946 and is a current executive board member since 2019, with one of the world's fastest-growing UNESCO portfolios. Eight World Heritage Sites, cultural and natural landmarks of universal value, including historical cities, archaeological sites, monuments, and unique landscapes. 16 intangible cultural heritage elements, living traditions and practices such as oral expression, performing arts, rituals, and crafts that communities preserve and pass on.

Cultural diplomacy elevates Saudi Arabia's global cultural presence and influence. Tourism impact boosts attractiveness of heritage destinations aligned with Vision 2030's tourism targets. Preservation standards encourages international adaptation of global conservation practices. International partnerships facilitates cultural exchanges, capacity building, and multilateral cooperation.

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KSA national identity is influenced by the cultural richness of its 13 regions, each contributing distinct traditions, dialects, and heritage assets. 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

Let me advise you. All right, let's talk in this episode about morning exercise. This is me, Nareem Bamana, with Director Abdullah Al-Kaid. Whether you're not really a morning person or you missed a few hours of shut-eye, a morning workout can feel dreadful when you're short on energy at the crack of dawn. And while there are many benefits to starting your morning with a workout, it is essential to consider your natural biological clock when planning your training schedule. And although you may be awake, your mental sharpness isn't quite at its peak, and that can make it difficult to perform a task like exercise. So if you're feeling especially groggy or sleepy, listen to your body and take it easy. You'll be protecting yourself from getting hurt. Experts say that fatigue, whether physical or mental, is a risk factor for injury. But what if you want to move your body a bit? Or what if the morning is the only time you have to yourself? When you're so sleepy you can't fathom a workout but still want to get in some exercise? Here's what experts suggest. Do some stretches. Gentle stretching allows your mind and body to wake up by giving you gentle stimuli. Try doing an open book stretch or a figure four stretch when you first wake up. Even stretching your arms above your head can help you first thing in the morning. So reach your arms all the way over your head and look up. Then roll your spine down one vertebra at a time until you're touching your toes or close enough. Let your head hang. Straighten one knee and then the other to get a deeper hamstring stretch. And after stretching, you can progress to a warm-up. Yes, you could. A warm-up is what you're going to start with after a stretch if your body's saying, hey, I'm waking up. And it can be as simple as some steadily paced, low-impact bodyweight exercises like, squats. Squats on controlled tempo warm up your hips, glutes, and core and help you to connect to your foundation first thing in the morning. You can leave it there or move into something more involved if you're feeling more awake. You can start with mobility exercises. Experts recommend doing simple mobility exercises to warm up your body. They're easy movements like hip openers, glute bridges, or lateral lunges. All these can help you improve your flexibility and function. You can also practice some mobility patterns known as CARs, C-A-R, and these are controlled articular rotations. These help expand your range of motion in your joints. There are moves for your wrists, your shoulders, hips, and more. In addition to helping prevent injuries, these could lead to progress in your other workouts. And if you haven't tried it yet, you have to give it a go. Yoga. Try yoga. It's a universal trainer favorite for so many reasons. It's low impact. It can be adapted to different levels. It helps you focus on your breath. And in this case, in the morning, it can help you wake up. Simple downward dog to up dog movements are excellent for groggy mornings. And then you can also go up to low-key cardio if you like. Do some cardio exercises in the morning to burn off some of the stress that you might naturally wake up with. Walking, jogging, biking, whether it's a stationary bike or on the road, and swimming are all great options. So basically, we can say start with any movement in the morning to wake your mind and body up, but there are exercises that you might want to avoid early in the morning. Anything explosive, high impact, or high intensity should be off the table first thing in the morning, unless you're really awake, committed, and focused. Otherwise, they're going to put excessive volume on the joints without a proper warm-up, leading to a high risk of injury. So
So finally, follow your body's natural rhythm and respect when you're too tired, even if it doesn't fit the dream vision of your perfect morning routine. This is especially true when it comes to lifting weights or anything you want to improve upon. Putting it off until later in the day when you're more alert and your body's properly prepped could lead you to way better results. All right, so that was good advice for morning exercise if you're interested in that. This was Mina Rimbamana with Director Abdullah Al-Kayed. Thank you all for tuning in and have a wonderful day.

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That's right, it's SRFM.

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1: Cruising around from east to west to north to south, it is the word of mouth that is around your town. We got it straight from the best in line. That's right.
0: That's right. That's right. That's right.
1: You are tuning into the finest station in town. We get the climate base is so right on track to keep you back to back and back again. In time you must, that's why we must adjust the quest for you to rest and have the best, the best, the best.

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Emotionally secure people are empowered, confident, and comfortable in their own skin. They walk the world with authenticity and conviction and do what is meaningful to them. It is very important to know that sense of self-assuredness make people better able to navigate conflict and can be vulnerable with others, mostly because they aren't looking for external validation. Even though it takes a lot of work to get there, if you use any of these 9 phrases, you're more emotionally secure than most people. Number 1. Let me think about that before I respond. One of the most noticeable characteristics of emotion-secure people is that they articulate themselves well. They choose their responses carefully and aren't impulsive in their reactions. Number 2. No. Emotion-secure people feel comfortable setting boundaries. They are clear about what they will and will not do based on their own moral principles, needs, and desires. Number 3. I'm not comfortable with that. They always communicate their needs in a respectful way. This means they state how they feel when someone treats them poorly. If they feel their boundaries are being violated, they'll take action to make changes. Number 4. This is who I am, and I'm proud of it. They are consistent in how they operate in the world. This makes being around them predictable and safe because friends and loved ones know that they are who they say they are. Number 5. I am like that. Emotionally secure people are able to consider criticism without lashing out. If they receive negative feedback, they don't take it personally. Instead, they see it as an opportunity for self-improvement. Number 6. I will work on that. In meaningful relationships, emotionally secure people will make an effort to change when necessary. They know that taking action is key to personal growth and strengthening connections. Number 7. I'm sorry you're struggling. How can I help? Their empathetic and non-judgmental nature in relationships make them great at being supportive. They also understand that if someone is having a bad day, it isn't a reflection on them. Number 8. This matters to me. Having a solid belief system is key to being emotionally secure because it guides our choices. When a value is violated, emotionally secure people are able to take a stance for what they believe is moral and fair. Number 9. I will try. Emotionally secure people have cultivated a sense of inner safety that tells them they will be okay. Even if a new effort fails, they allows them to experiment the new things such as hobbies, friendships, travels, and even personal coping strategies.

too much, even too little. More than machinery, we need humanity. More than cleverness, we need kindness and gentleness. Without these qualities, life will